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You tuned into the Afternoon Reverie. Big salute, DJ Jammin. I always doing his thing, pressing buttons, as he calls it. But most definitely on your radios until 7 o'clock. 303-893-3767 on my lines. 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

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We got Butcher Brown in the house, and it's going to be an absolute vibe. I know the whole Kuvo family is pulling up. The Drop family is going to be there. 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
3: 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Tonight on Behind the Beats, we are talking Dolly Parton. So yes, I know she is a country singer, but I don't think

lot of people realize how impactful she was in the Black community. Dolly Parton passed away yesterday at the age of 80, leaving a legacy that went far beyond country music. The singer-songwriter, actress, and humanitarian died peacefully in Nashville August 25th following a brief battle with cancer. For many in the Black community, Dolly was also remembered for how she showed up. She invested millions earned for Whitney Houston's version of I Will Always Love You into a historically Black Nashville neighborhood, later calling the property the house that Whitney built. She publicly supported Black Lives Matter in 2020 and years later welcomed Beyoncé into country music, appearing on Cowboy Carter and openly celebrating her work. Her wider philanthropy reached millions more through scholarships, education initiatives, and the Imaginary Library, which has provided free books to children around the world. And I love that so much because I believe that all children under the age of 5 got a book a month. And to me, you know, that's super important. Dolly leaves behind one of the most celebrated catalogs in music, but also a reputation of generosity, inclusion, and using her success to help others. Rest in peace to a true legend. You know, I was really sad when I heard the news yesterday. 80 years is a good long time to live, but my girl did a lot for us. So much love and rest.

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0: right, Denver, my time is up. We'll be back tomorrow, Thursday, kicking off the weekend. 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My girl Indigo Jones is up next here on 104.7 The Drop, Denver's Urban Alternative.
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Well, hello. What's popping? You're rocking with your girl, Indigo Jones, for The Vibe. Until midnight tonight on 104.7 The Drop. Honestly, the vibes are starting off very mellow, especially because it's been raining, like pouring rain, okay? So we need something a little chill for this Wednesday evening. So let's get into it right here on Denver's Urban Alternative.

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What's up? You're rocking with your girl Indigo Jones for The Vibe on 104.7 The Drop. Man, did you see that rain? That rain was something crazy. I was like, oh my God, I don't know what I'm gonna do. But honestly, we need it because Denver is starting to look like freaking Florida right now. I'm like, I don't know what's going on, but we need the moisture regardless. But I am really excited for this vibe because I am giving away two tickets, one for a comedy show and another for a concert. But you just gotta stay tuned to find out who these tickets are for. But let's keep vibing until midnight tonight.

0: It's The Way by The Kin and Halle Tomlinson on 104.7 The Drop. By the way, that's Denver's own, okay? I'm trying to tell you, friend, we got some really good people, really good talent here in the Mile High City. But speaking of Denver, there's also plenty to do here in the city. So I got an updated list for you in the Vibe Check.
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2: It's a rainy Wednesday, my friend, but there are plenty of things to do in the Mile High City before summer is a wrap, okay? So right now, actually, Daniel Caesar, he is in town at the Ball Arena for the Son of Spurgy tour. Also, if you want some tickets from me or another host, shout out to you and I hope you have fun because I know he rescheduled that tour due to an injury, so I'm glad he's okay. But also, today is National Dog Day. So if you are a dog lover like me or you have a dog, I love you back. Shout out to you and your puppy. But there was actually this thing called Yappy Hour, which I thought is super cute, which I did not know that we did. Which is basically like a happy hour, a mix and mingle for puppies to meet other dogs. Like, I think that's super cute. They get little dog treats and they get to talk. They get to play with other dogs. And it's just like a whole thing. I'm like, I love how Colorado is just so dog friendly out here. I think it's so super cute. But another thing that is happening, the Brights Night Festival is back. So that would be something to get into. Maybe not today because of all the rain, but it is a nice way to end summer. I went a couple years ago, and I loved it. It kind of gave me like the Denver Zoo of Lights kind of vibe, where you just get to see all these different lights lit up, and it's a nice little place, especially when you're going with the friends or even a nice little date night, you know what I'm saying, if you're feeling fancy. But it is a nice little thing to do in Denver. But another thing that is happening, of course, our block party, which is happening on Friday, starring Butcher Brown, and also This Is a Reminder, who will be opening up. More details are on our website, thedrop1047.org. 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

0: 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You know what time it is. It's time for you to win some tickets because I have your chance to win two reserve seats to go see comedian Marcus D. Wiley happening at Denver Improv this Saturday night, August 29th. August 29th, the 9:15 show. But you have to be caller 10 to win these tickets. You got to call me, friend, at 303-893-3767 for your chance to win those tickets. Be caller 10 to win tickets to go see Marcus D. Wiley at 303-893-3767. I hope you get them.
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1: Lemonade by Vince Staples and Ty Dolla $ign. I know that's right. Honestly, a glass of lemonade sounds so lovely right now. But you are tapped into the vibe with your girl Indigo Jones until midnight tonight on 104.7 The Drop. If you missed your chance to win some tickets to go see Marcus D. Wiley, don't worry. You can still call me 303-893-3767 for those tickets, friend, to see Marcus D. Wiley. 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

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Listen, we are giving away tickets to many concerts coming to the Mile High City, and there is a particular concert that is happening this Saturday, and I am giving away tickets at the end of this hour. There's more details on everything going down in about 10 minutes, so stay tuned for that. But let's get into this Carpinteria. This is Ray Khalil and Freddie Gibbs.

0: Indigo Jones vibing with you until midnight tonight on 104.7 The Drop. So I finally saw this movie that everybody has been talking about with like A-list actors, okay, including Tom Holland, Anne Hathaway, Zendaya, Robert Pattinson, and more. And so I finally saw it late at night. I'm going to tell you my hot take on it in about 10 minutes.
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7 The Drop. You are rocking with your girl Indigo Jones until midnight tonight. So I finally took it upon myself to finally watch The Odyssey because everyone's been talking about it. And ever since the trailer came out, I was like, yeah, I want to see that. I want to see that. Anything with Anne Hathaway, Zendaya, Tom Holland, sign me up. Okay, sign me up. But I finally watched it in IMAX very late at night. And it was honestly 10 out of 10. I'm not going to give anything away, but I really enjoyed it. The cinematography, the acting, the story, like it was a really good watch. Like it was a great watch. It was honestly an experience. But I will say the only little critique that I have is I was talking about this with someone that the pacing on it is just... The pacing was a little overwhelming to me because at first I was kind of like, well, what's going on? What is my focus? So, and I noticed that happens in movies recently. Like there's a lot of pacing issues where it's kind of hard to really stay locked in on whatever it is that they're trying to focus on. Cause I'm like, well, what do I look at? Is it the acting? Is it the storytelling? What's the plot here? You know, but as I was watching, because I feel like The Odyssey is one of those movies where you really just have to pay attention to really know what's going on the whole way through. And it honestly was well worth the watch. But 10 out of 10 would recommend. But also, a goated rapper is coming to the Mile High City this Saturday. And I am giving away tickets in 10 minutes. But you got to stay tuned to find out who it is.

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Put it, me, Lord, every time I feel pretty, I'ma start to reach for it. Thoughts like human life over here between you and me, what? I don't wanna resort, rather take a back, vacate resource.

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0: We're vibing and thriving over here, friend. But guess what? I have another chance for you to win some tickets. Oh my gosh, I'm so excited. Okay, so I have your chance to win two tickets to Lil Wayne's 20 Years of Carter Classics Tour. It is happening this Saturday, August 29th. But in order to win these tickets, you gotta call me. Be caller 10 at 303-893-DROP. Friend, be caller 10 to win two tickets to Lil Wayne's 20 Years of Carter Classics Tour, August 29th. Call me at 303-893-3767. I hope you get them. I hope you get them.
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top of the 9 o'clock hour for the vibe with your girl Indigo Jones on 104.7 The Drop. Low key, my voice went out a little bit. I don't know if that's ever happened to you when you're talking. It definitely happened to me, friend. I'm sorry, my bad. But thank you for rocking with me if you've been rocking with me since 7 p.m. But if you're new here, welcome to the party. We vibe and we thrive. But this 9 o'clock hour, okay, so I'm a little proud of this theme because I said it was giving in the stars. It just feels like you are in the stars. It feels like you are in space because you got Duckworth, you got Rochelle Jordan, J. Cole, you got Outkast, Bruno Mars, Tyla, Kehlani. Like, something about this playlist is giving starry. I'm just dozing off, but I'm having a good time. Okay, so we are going to start it off very chill, very mellow with Super Bounce by Duckworth and Earth Gang.

I can slow down.

0: I am in love with this playlist tonight, friend. But you are rocking with your girl, Indigo Jones, on 104.7 The Drop. And I am excited because we have a winner. 104.7 The Drop. Who am I talking to?
1: This is Patrick Smith. Am I the 10th caller?
0: Yes, you are.
1: Oh, hell yeah. Tyler, go easy in the building. Sick.
0: Yes, sir. You already know. Congratulations.
1: That is so dope.
0: Yeah, I'm so excited. You deserve it, honestly, and I love your excitement. It made my day. I just want you to know that.
1: Yeah.
0: But you have officially won 2 tickets to go see Lil Wayne's 20 Years of Carter Classics Tour.
1: Dope.
0: Yay. Okay, well, congratulations.
1: Hell yeah, thank you again.
0: Of course, and before I go, let the people know what station hooked you up.
1: 104.7, of course.
0: Period. Well, you have a great rest of your day. Thank you, Patrick. I appreciate you.
1: Thank you so much. You too.

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1: Oh, it's a vibe, yeah, yeah.
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3: Me and my took a little trip down to the garden. 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
4: Oh, no.
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0: 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Word of Fife, Q-Tip, Ali and Jerobi. But I'm Queens, Cole is the king. And you know that. 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And you know that. 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
1: I got a new one. The quest has just begun.
2: Yeah, yeah.
3: Time I kick some real quick, man. Hold on. Big Snipes.

0: 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This year is 2026, and this is the year of new music, friend. It feels like 2016 all over again, but we are getting an album very soon from this artist from Houston, Texas. I'm going to tell you all about it in 10 minutes.
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taking you to ATL with Outkast, Rosa Parks on 104.7 The Drop, a classic throwback in the mix. But we're going to stay in the South, but this artist from Houston, Texas has a new album on the way. That is Mr. Toby Enigwe. He has a new album coming soon. He's a rapper from Houston, Texas. And let me tell you, he is stupid talented and super intellectual. My cousin actually put me on to Toby Enigwe and his wife, Fat. Like, they go together real bad. And I love his style because it has a lot of hip-hop, spoken word, fused together with also Southern-style hip-hop and Afrobeats in honor of his Nigerian roots. But also, he's from H-Town, so, you know, he gotta represent. But I'm really excited for this new album coming up because it is called Bridge. And he has worked closely with some big names, including Pharrell, Big Crit, Erykah Badu. But the track list has been released, and it's going crazy. There's features from Busta Rhymes, Scarface, J Electronica, Paul Wall, and of course his wife Fat, and you know they're about to eat down. So I'm super excited about this album, and I love the mint green vibes he always gonna represent. I'm here for it. But will you be vibing to this album? Let me know and text me 303-893-3767.

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0: Hey, okay. Hit that shoulder move. If you know, you know. Sometimes there's a song in the mix that, you know, you just gotta hit a little shoulder with it. You know what I'm saying? But you're rocking with your girl Indigo Jones until midnight tonight. And guess what? I still have a chance for you to win tickets to go see Marcus D. Wiley, who is a comedian coming to Denver Improv this Saturday. If you want to win these tickets, you got to text me the keyword comedy, which is comedy, to 303-893-3767. Friend, text me the word comedy, comedy, at 303-893-3767 for your chance to win those tickets to go see Marcus D. Wiley. Friend, I hope you have a good time. I hope you get them.
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0: Okay, starting this 10 o'clock hour off strong with Masego in the mix. That was Breathe. But if you are new here, what's up, friend? You're rocking with your girl, Indigo Jones, until midnight tonight on 104.7 The Drop. And this 10 o'clock hour, I'm messing with it, okay, because it's giving sing-along. Like, all of the songs in this hour, you can definitely sing to. We got some Baby Rose, Black, October London, Dolce, Amber. Yeah, all of these songs, we're singing to the top of our lungs tonight, even though it's late at night. It's never too late to just sing and vibe. So I know you know the words of this one coming up right now. This is Hate Our Love by Queen Naija and Big Sean.
1: Hey, whoa, hey, I can't lie, I wanted you the first time that I saw you. Try to diss me till you realize I'm someone you could talk to. You've been hurt over and over, tell me, what has it taught you? Soon as you fell for me, though, I had caught you. Dead your exes, don't let them haunt you. You know if they want what's best for them, then they still want you. I know, I know.

That song Down, But Never Mind by Baby Rose on 104.7 The Drop. I absolutely love Baby Rose's music. First of all, let's get into the vocals, because the vocals, the mic is on. Say it with me. The mic is on. Like, I love Baby Rose Down. And because of artists like her is the reason why I say that R&B is very much alive, if it's not more alive, because of the R&B from the 70s and the 80s that truly paved the way for moments and songs like this. Like, hello? Hello, don't sleep, don't sleep. But also, you cannot sleep on the block party this Friday, because it is going down. Butcher Brown, and This Is a Reminder, will be there. It's happening at Levitt Pavilion, and you can also have VIP tickets, which more details are on our website, thedrop1047.org. So come vibe out with us and have a good time. But we're gonna sing to the top of our lungs with this one too. This is Leave the Door Open by Silk Sonic.

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0: 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Come on now. 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
2: Happy Wednesday, bestie. So I just want to say once again, shout out to the winners that won those tickets for Marcus D. Wiley and also Lil Wayne, because yeah, you gonna have a good time and you made my day. I just love seeing happy people. But there's some things that are happening in the Mile High City. So Daniel Caesar is on tour. So he was at the Ball Arena because he was supposed to come a couple months ago or about a month ago, but he rescheduled due to an injury. And I know that show was phenomenal because Daniel Caesar, he knows how to just really set the tone in a space. And like the Son of Spurgy, fire album, okay? But another thing that happened today was National Dog Day, which I think is the cutest thing ever. So if you have a dog or you are a dog lover, shout out to you, friend. But there were some things happening in honor of that. Like there was this thing called a Yappy Hour, which is like, I think is super cute, which is basically like a mix and mingle for dogs where they get to go to a dog park, they get special doggy treats, and they get to make friends with other puppies, which is super cute. And that's one thing I do love about Colorado is how dog friendly we are out here. Like, I love it. I love it. And another thing that is going on, Bright Nights Festival is back. It's at 4 Mile Historic Park. And I gotta say, I went a couple years ago and I loved it, but I love doing things like that that require me to be outside and look. Like, I love a sightseeing moment, and that was actually my first time going to 4 Mile Historic Park. But it's basically like a light show, the same way how like Denver Zoo has a light show in the winter time. It's kind of like that, but for the summer and the fall. And I think it's really nice, especially when it's not super cold. So

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I'll probably run it back, okay? But what are some things that you're getting into this weekend or this month? Let me know, 303-893-3767. But you have tapped into the Vibe Check with Indigo Jones on 104.7 The Drop.

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0: That's that new Amber in the mix. 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But episode one is starting off strong with Miss Brianne Anye. 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

Where does the time go, man? It's already 11 o'clock. That is insane. But we're still vibing over here, friend. But if you are new to the party, because you might be, this is your girl Indigo Jones on 104.7 The Drop until midnight tonight. Now, even though we only have one more hour together, we got a nice curated playlist for this 11 o'clock hour. Definitely giving Night Drive energy with Division, Moonchild, Sid, Odile's, more Samara Sin in the mix, Coil Array. So stay tuned until midnight tonight on Denver's Urban Alternative Station.

loving all this R&B tonight, friend. I'm loving it. But also, I still want to give a shout out to the winners for winning tickets to Marcus D. Wiley and also to see Lil Wayne. I hope you have so much fun. But if you missed your chance to win tickets tonight, there are plenty more opportunities to win tickets in the future. I got a list of concerts coming to the Mile High City in 10 minutes, so stay tuned. But we still got some more R&B on your airwaves until midnight. But coming up right now is That's You by Lucky Day.

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It is live. 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Even though fall is approaching, we're still in summertime, okay? So I feel like it's only right to play this song, London Summer by Odeo.

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0: Well, it's that time, friend. It's time for me to go. But I had so much fun with you tonight. And again, shout out to the winners. I love giving away tickets because I just love your excitement. It just makes me so happy. But we got another vibe tomorrow from 7 p.m. to midnight. So tune in with me then. Thank you for rocking with your girl, Indigo Jones, on 104.7 The Drop. Have a great rest of your night. Sleep well. Enjoy your work shift or even the night owl vibe if you're up just late because you'll be up. It'd be like that sometime, okay? But have a great night, and I will see you tomorrow. 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

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Y'all been out of sync. Skating on the beach. Should I could rent out the rink. I gotta get this money first, shawty. Then I can link. 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And then she give me on the beach. 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Now she fed up with me. It's just us against the world, but keep your head up with me. Slow and steady, but I'm trying to get this bread up to speed. Eating good, working out, but I'm invested in me. 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
2: Yeah, Richie Rich. 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

Hey man, I like the death for the song, you know what I'm saying? 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

0: 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Tone Stith, pageant stage, Sugar Bear Lamali. Were you a pageant girl? Did you ever do any pageants? You should have saw her face just now.
1: Not judging. I did watch Toddlers and Tiaras.
0: Oh, you did watch that show?
1: Oh, yeah.
0: Oh, that's a messy show. That's a messy ass show. But yeah, some parents, if you come from, like, if you're in the South or
1: everybody
0: Texas does. Or something like that, they're like, you're going to get in this pageant, girl.
1: We didn't have enough money for all of that.
0: Right. I can barely put sugar on my cornflakes. So talk about getting
1: you can't even buy the sugared cornflakes.
0: I'm saying. But yeah, if you were a pageant girl or a person, then yeah. That would be interesting to have that type of life. And how does that mold you as you become an adult?
1: You probably have really good posture.
0: Probably. But you probably feel like, you know, don't nothing stink around you. You feel me?
1: Well, I think probably more of us should feel like that about ourselves.
0: You think so?
1: In general.
0: Well, I hate to break it to you, but some of your things, you know, you're not roses all the time. None of us. Let that be your lesson. That's my tip for today. I know you almost said something.
1: I'm not going to keep it to yourself. I am going to keep it to myself.
0: I've seen your brain just working overtime. Good morning, y'all. Happy Thursday. Let's get to the news and information. What you got?
1: It's a total eclipse of the heart.
0: Oh.
1: But by that, I mean the moon. And almost total. Anyway, we'll talk about it.
0: Okay, I would have imagined so, Lamali. Okay. The news that you can use is coming up on this Thursday. Make it a good day with Denver's Urban Alternative 104.7 The Drive. Good morning.

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1: Denver City Council just approved the use of a $5 million state grant for the design and pre-construction of a pedestrian bridge that would connect the I-25 and Broadway RTD stop to the site of the future Summit FC Stadium, because that is a very busy road that you would have to try and cross and a bunch of people at once. So they're just going to build a bridge.
2: You've been talking about this. Aren't some people opposed to that in the neighborhood or around?
1: That was a different
2: bridge. Oh, that was a different one. Okay. Okay.
1: This is a brand new one.
2: They building, boy. They building.
1: Listen, they sure are. Okay. A near total lunar eclipse will be visible across much of Colorado today and into the early morning hours of tomorrow. The eclipse will turn the moon a beautiful reddish or copper color as the Earth passes between the sun and moon. That's why it's kind of known as a blood moon lunar eclipse. It begins about 8:30 p.m. tonight, with the maximum eclipse being around 10 p.m. We won't get a total eclipse here in Denver, but it'll be dang close, with about 95%. Lunar eclipses are safe to watch with the naked eye. You don't need nothing, but you might want some binoculars.
2: And you kind of got to be outside of the city, outside of the city lights.
1: I actually don't think so.
2: Really?
1: I didn't read anything like that. It sounds like it will still be visible because there should not be too much cloud cover.
2: Got it. Okay.
1: Yeah. Okay, and finally, two stage costumes worn by Dolly Parton will soon be on display at the Denver Art Museum. The bedazzled looks are part of an upcoming exhibit titled Diva, which will run October 4th through January. Also in early January, the Art Museum will host a conversation with team members of the Dolly Parton Archives, talking about the process of curating and preserving her legacy.
2: That's pretty cool. Rest in peace to an icon.
1: Yes, that's news you can use with Sugar Bear and the Molly on 104.7.

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0: 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Shout out to all the parents out there who are dealing with teens, tweens that are about to get into the driving space.
1: I don't know how you do it.
0: I know. They want a car. I remember my first car was a Volvo. It was great. I begged my mom for it. She got it for me. I didn't have to pay nothing. I had to maintain my grades. Yada, yada, yada. You're probably going to have stipulations for, you know, getting a car. You're going to have to do this. You got to make sure your grades are up, so on and so forth. But when you're driving, right, do they do driving school? I actually went to the place, to the school. Do they do it online?
1: I could tell you. You can't learn to drive online.
0: I know. You have to actually get in a car, right? They have the cars. You see them on the streets.
1: I think they do have simulators. But I don't know. I didn't go to driving school.
0: Okay.
1: I couldn't tell you.
0: So the question is, if you, you know, when you learn how to drive, was there any trauma that you learned that probably affects you to this day with driving, learning how to drive?
1: I have so
0: learning
1: much.
0: Actual learning how to drive, parking, reverse, the mirrors, all of the things. There's processes, and if you ain't go to school for this, Lamali, what trauma did you endure?
1: My dad, my first car, I think was also a Volvo. I have a lot of trauma of my dad trying to teach me how to do anything. But driving, he bought me this little stick shift. I don't know what it was, Volvo, I think, and was like, here, I'm going to teach you how to do it. Takes me immediately onto the highway.
0: Oh, first things first.
1: I thought we were going to die. I really do think I almost died that day. And I've never driven a stick shift since.
0: Oh, I was just going to ask, do you know how to drive a stick? No,
1: I sure don't. And I have no intention of
0: really
1: learning.
0: It's easy.
1: I don't care. It's not easy. I don't want to die.
0: Do you remember going through it like, oh my God, I can't do it?
1: Yeah.
0: It's not moving right.
1: Yeah.
0: All of those
1: and
0: things.
1: All the zoom, zoom, zoom, all the cars. And I'm over here.
0: How was your dad? Was he patient or was he yelling at you? Like,
1: probably yelling. He loved to yell at me.
0: Okay.
1: R.I.P.
0: Probably because you didn't listen probably. That's And that's carried on into your full adult life.
1: Wow.
0: I'm just saying, rest in peace to your daddy, but I'm just saying it. I get it. All right. If the trauma when it comes to learning how to drive, what did you endure? And hopefully your kids don't have to go through this.
1: I'm sending him off to his dad. I'm not doing that.
0: You're going to do it to somebody else, huh?
1: Yeah.
0: Because it is nerve-wracking to try and, you know, nerve-wracking or racking? Wrecking. Anyway, to get in a car and with all these other machines around you and somebody in your ear like, don't do that, turn. You got to be calm.
1: You got them yelling at you and then you got the other drivers honking at you. It's too much.
0: But then when you get it, it's smooth, it's easy. It's one of the easiest things you can do. You still got to stay alert and all of that. So parents, you might be going through that this year.
1: I still need someone to teach me how to parallel park.
0: You really do.
1: I can't. Or regular park.
0: We need a video game or something. Goodness gracious. Be safe out there. Sugar Ray Lamont.

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4: 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I'm writing you this.

0: If you don't know, that is the wonderful Brian Anye. The song's called Letter. Thank you, I'm doing better. And she is our artist for On Location 2101.
1: Yeah, and if you want to learn more about how that song came to her and what it means to her, you can find that out just by watching our interview and her performance.
0: Yes, it's very, very cool on the Drop 1047.org, or just search the Drop 1047 on YouTube. You'll be able to find it there as well. And yesterday, we posted 104 questions that we asked her.
1: Just kind of random.
0: Seconds.
1: That's a lot of questions to sit through.
0: 104 seconds of just some random questions, so you kind of get to know the person a little bit. It's really cool. So we love her, though.
1: No, she's amazing. She's been around the Drop for quite a while, so it's cool to be able to highlight her in this way. And there's only a few more days left to really sit with her work, because on Tuesday, we got the next artist.
0: We're dropping a new one, which you're not going to want to miss as well. We're not going to spoil it and tell you who, but you should know the Brian Anye episode will live on forever. It'll always be there, so you can go back and reference and be like, there's a whole bunch of artists I want to just watch all of the content. So you can do that. Brian Anye, check her out on Location 2101 and the next one on Tuesday.
1: Yes, sir.
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0: 104.7 The Drive. Good morning, Sugar Bear and Lamali. All you college football fans out there, kicking off this weekend. Not all the games, but this weekend, Saturday. You probably don't care about this, but this football, it's back. And then, you know, we're a couple weeks away from NFL season, which is fantastical.
1: So happy for you.
0: You're not. Your son is a Niner fan. He's excited. I talked to him about it.
1: Oh, okay. So, he just knows who to talk to, not me.
0: He showed me a game on my phone that I've been playing recently, too. Shout out to the nephew, man. I love it. And then I got another. By the way, I'm a uncle, pseudo uncle to 52,000 kids. I'm not even kidding.
1: That's expensive.
0: I ain't paying nothing.
1: No Christmas presents.
0: Uncle Sugar Bear, Uncle Jason is what they call me. And then my other nephew. By the way, what's up? If he's listening right now, Dwayne's son. That's my nephew. He is a model, and he's back in this space. Yes, and so he's been posting pictures and videos, and I was like, "Man, look at you go, boy!" Because he was telling me how much he loves it. I'm going to show you. Look at this dude, so you can see.
1: Okay.
0: That's his son, man.
1: Oh, dang!
0: I was like, "Go ahead, nephew." So, I'm uncle. If you want me to be your uncle, kids, I just send me a text 303-893 drop. I'll send you lollipops and something. You know what I'm saying? That'd be cool.
1: Sure.
0: Uncle Shug. Program.
1: Yeah. Do you want to do a kids show?
0: After school program.
1: A, B, C, D.
0: No, DJ. Wicked, wicked. That's what we're going to do. Let's get to the news. Lamali, what's on deck?
1: Well, RTD wants you to roll out. In my home
0: age. Oh, look at you with your, okay, ludicrous reference. You'll fill us in on what that means. It's coming up. Sugar Bear Lamali, 8 o'clock mix block is next. Good morning.

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1: RTD has rolled out a comprehensive new app promising a one-stop shop for service alerts, trip planning, ticket purchases, and more. The app, which is called Next Ride, is on all the app stores and replaces the previous My Ride app, which launched in 2022. This new app allows users to set frequent locations like work or home, as well as your favorite train or bus lines. It has an in-app map, which features all the bus and train stations in the metro area to help you plan your trip better.
2: Everything has an app now, man. You want to cut somebody out, there's an app for it. I swear.
1: Wait, if there's not, I got an idea.
2: No. Oh, okay.
1: Okay. Now, more casting has just been announced for Snoop, the Snoop Dogg biopic. Lauren London has been tapped to play Beverly Tate, Snoop's mom. Tate was a church choir director, an ordained evangelist, and played a very important role in Snoop Dogg's upbringing and musical development. In fact, he often repeated the story that his mother gave him the Snoopy nickname after noticing how much he loved watching Peanuts and feeling he reminded her of the beloved dog Snoopy.
2: That's going to be cool. Shout out Lauren London, but yeah.
1: That's all he got from
2: no,
1: that.
2: No.
1: Okay, no, that's fine. Finally, Issa Rae may not be insecure anymore, but it does sound like she'll be back on HBO soon enough. The network just ordered a pilot for her, quote, untitled male friendship show, which she wrote and will executive produce. It's set against the backdrop of professional boxing in Las Vegas. The series will explore how two men's friendship unravels as ambition, money, insecurity and success put pressure on both of them.
2: I saw that headline and was like, oh, this would be interesting because I have friends of 40 years plus. Mm-hmm. And so I was like, man, this would be kind of cool to see how they do this story.
1: Yeah. And that's News You Can Use with Sugar Bear and Lamalia on 104.7 The Drive.

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0: Shit. Cabana Lamali, 104.7 The Drive. You can't never say that we don't do nothing for all of y'all. We try and reach everybody. You feel me?
1: Listen.
0: A little bit of everything for everybody, right? And of course, I'm talking about the block party. That's one thing that's happening tomorrow. And that's one type of way that we cater to everyone. And here's another way. We got some tickets to a comedian, but this is pretty cool. I love this idea.
1: Yeah, so we're going to give you tickets to Marcus D. Wiley. If you don't know him, he is a Christian comedian that combines humor, faith, and life wisdom. So his stand-up is funny, but it's also like very motivational.
0: I love that. That's a great idea. So like I said, we try to cater to everybody. So let's hook somebody up with these tickets. What we got to do.
1: Yeah, so he's going to be here this weekend. This is for the Sunday night show, August 30th. It's the 6 p.m., okay? So just make sure your calendar is clear and you can make it. And if so, give us a call, 303-893-DROP.
0: Okay, 6 p.m. show Sunday evening. Don't try and say, no, can I get the other show? No.
1: No.
0: This is what it's for, okay? If you want to go laugh, go get your belly shaking or whatever it is. You right? Don't your belly shake when you laugh? Some people.
1: Okay. I wouldn't know. I'm not Santa Claus.
0: 303-893-3767. Marcus D. Wiley, we got tickets from Sugar Bear and Lamali. Good luck.

Latina with a Latina. Goals overachieved it. Thankful for my achievements. I just keep eating. I'm thankful. Focus on winning, cause nobody go save. What's happening?

0: Jet Life, AOC, TFM, Numbers. 104.7 The Drive, West Coast Bay Area rapper Larry June right there, man. We play a lot of him. Good morning, Sugar Bear and LaMolly. Congratulations to...
1: Hold on. Jasmine. Jasmine's going to go see Marcus D. Wiley at the Denver Improv this Sunday. And you can too, because we still got a pair of tickets.
0: Yeah, we do. So we'll give another pair away at 8:30. You know how we hook that up. Again, we got something for everybody. That's what we do around here. Plus, we're going to make you dance in your car, right?
1: Yeah.
0: 8 o'clock mixed blocks coming up. Hold up.
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0: Shout out to my old heads out there taking you back a little bit. Sugar Bear in the Mix, 8 o'clock Mix Block. Lamali, what's up? You good?
1: Yeah, I want to know how to get one of those machines.
0: Which one? Oh, the talk. Yeah, good luck with that. As promised, we got tickets to go live. What we doing?
1: We do. We have two tickets to go see Marcus D. Wiley at Denver Improv this Sunday, August 30th. It's for the 6 p.m. show. Now, if you don't know him, he combines faith and humor, motivational speeches, and stand-up comedy. It's going to be fun.
0: That's pretty cool. 6 p.m., correct?
1: Yes, sir.
0: Sunday. You got to text to win. What they got to do?
1: Text us the improv, just the word I-M-P-R-O-V. To 303-893-DROP.
0: 303-893-3767. Again, this is 6 p.m. on Sunday night. If you want to go live, Marcus D. Wright, right?
1: Wiley.
0: Okay. Good luck. Text the word right now. Good luck. I reminisce.

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0: 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Sugar Bear Lamali, 8 o'clock, Mix Blog. That was fun. Good times. As always, congrats, though, to our winner.
1: Yeah, shout out to Debbie, who got herself two tickets to see Marcus D. Wiley on Sunday.
0: Have a good time. Thank you for listening. One more before we get out of here. Hey, Ma, this one's for you. You like this one?
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1: Let's go.
0: We highlight organizations, individuals doing great work in this wonderful city that we live in. And today is no exception. Please welcome Jenny McCarthy and Johnny Williams of Denver Youth Program. Good morning.
2: Good morning.
1: Good morning.
0: Thank you both for being here. Okay. For anybody out there listening right now, Denver Youth Program, can you explain? There's a history behind this place as well. Talk about that and who you are.
2: Great. Yeah, thank you. I'm Johnny Williams. I'm the executive director of Denver Youth Program. Denver Youth Program has been around for over 50 years. We're 52 years into just our one-on-one mentoring program. It's called Metro Denver Partners, and we were doing business as Denver Youth Program, but we started to grow, and the community started to need more things. So we started to add the different elements of our program, and when it became more involved, I just wanted to go back to the original name, Denver Youth Program, right? So and it incorporates all of the different aspects of what we do. And then we just moved into, in 1968, just working with young people that's coming out of the court systems. They needed someone to be there for them. And that's what the one-on-one mentoring program started as. We wanted to get people that were system involved. You can't just put these young people away. You have to mentor them. You have to show them a better way.
0: Sure.
2: So even if you get their attention, you have to show. So our first mentors were diversion officers and police officers. And that's how we began that program. So then we started working with young people that were even more into, involved in street gang life and work, just changing their trajectory. And that's what GRASP was. And then we have other programs that grew out of that initiative. So that's how we got started. And that's what we are.
0: We love that. Okay.
1: And I'm Jenny McCarthy, and I'm the director of our Reach Clinic. And so the Reach Clinic is probably our newest initiative. And we work with individuals who've been injured through violence. So it could be something like a bullet-related injury. It could be a stab wound, injuries due to other violence that's community-based. And one of our programs does respond to the hospital when someone's been injured. So within an hour, our AIM program is a hospital-based violence intervention program. And someone from our team will go to five of the major hospitals in the area and provide bedside support and resources and case management. And then when individuals are back in the community after their injury and they're beginning their healing journey, they come to the Reach Clinic and they receive immediately wound care, pain management. But it really is, after hospital care, a space to come in and say, what just happened? What can I do with the resources that I have and the resources that I need? So we do that full assessment with individuals and their families. Primarily mental health care is one of our leading initiatives. And then we go into some of those other supports. So where are people living? What's their transportation situation? Food, what's their support network, and how do we continue to support them in their healing journey?
0: Wow, that's so wonderful. I have so many questions. The first thing that comes to mind is how people find you, but you just mentioned this. So there's other organizations and establishments that know about you so they can recommend people come to you? Is that how that works?
2: Absolutely, yes. Yeah. So we are a part of a consortium of organizations that work with youth. So through the city of Denver, we have four other partners, and we have an outreach collaborative. We respond to the violence in the street. So we have violence interrupters that show up on a scene of a traumatic situation for the community. I don't like to lift up the violence aspect of it, but when the community is hurting through some misunderstanding, our teams are showing up. So we have Lifeline and Struggle of Love and the Dream Center, and all of us, we're just showing up at the scene. But then after that, after we get the scene situated, then our AIM program, At-Risk Intervention and Mentoring, is a bedside intervention program at the hospitals, like Jenny was speaking of. So all of our partners know that when we get the scene calmed down, and if there's a situation at the hospital, they refer to us to deal with them at the hospital, and then we refer them to our Reach Clinic. So it's a continuum of care. That's not a joke, but we have created what we call the Continuum of Care Collaborative, because care is throughout the whole continuum of it. It starts from the street all the way to the hospital, to the schools, to the homes. You have to be able to look at all of those for healing to begin and healing to be sustained.
0: Yes.
2: And that's what we talk about, sustainable healing.
0: Sustained healing. I love that.
2: Right. Mm.
1: Can I ask what got both of you to want to work in this kind of manner with young people?
0: Yeah.
2: Okay. I'm from Chicago, 13 years old. my grandmother brought my brothers and I out from Chicago to save our lives because things were getting like really difficult in Chicago around that time. And she wanted to get better for us. And when we got here, it was like we were in a time warp. We started to see things that we grew up with happening here in Denver. So we were able to see these things happening before they actually happened. And we already knew what the outcome was going to be, right? So we started an organization, martial arts based, called the TRIPS, Total Reliance and Personal Success, Total Respect and People. Mm-hmm. And we have family that were in Crips and families that were in the Bloods. And we just wanted to make sure that we can have our young people and our family members live as long as we possibly could, because there was already so many things stacked against us, right? So we wanted to highlight with the youth that life is all about choices. So we started the Choices Program. It's like you always have choices no matter how much your back is against the wall, and we try to help them make the choices that lift them up, right? I talk about how when their life is on fire, to stop, drop, and roll. Stop the excuses, drop the activity, and roll to a higher level of consciousness.
0: Ooh, I like
2: right?
0: that.
2: So that's what we've been doing for many years, is trying to just give youth an opportunity to make a choice, and then we tell them choose life in a most positive way.
0: Love that. Jen?
1: Sure. So I actually moved to Denver to go back to school. So I was pursuing a doctoral degree in public health. And part of my background was working with gun violence prevention and intervention in Chicago. And at some point I thought, you know, I should probably study a little bit more so I could do better, right? Mm-hmm. Inspired by students I was working with. And I said, hey, this is something that I could actually do. And I believe in youth. I believe in community. And I probably need to learn more so I can serve better or be a company better. And so after working in Chicago, the community was kind of like, hey, you know what? I was at an academic medical center, and they said, you know, you provide medical care, but how else does community see your presence? How else do you show up for community? And so we formed a hospital academic community partnership to say, this is what it looks like. And the community said, gun violence, really? Like the trouble with our youth on the streets, what they're experiencing, and the lack of opportunities is something we really need to look into. Mm. And so my journey, combining studies with Father Greg Boyle out of LA, Homeboy Industries, has been an inspiration for me. I've been in Jesuit education for all of my professional life and through my training. And his motto for a long time was, nothing stops a bullet like a job. Ooh. And when we would go to community would get assessed by us, we would collect data, we would interview people. But then my question was always, what does community see back from academia? What does community receive? Or how does community get better or better access or better resources? And that social enterprise model really spoke to me. So when we moved here for my studies, I found GRASP and GRASP Enterprises, which is our social enterprise arm. So that combination of providing employment opportunities for the community, but also training youth, that mentorship. It's not difficult these days to get a job, although my teenagers tell me right now it's very difficult to get a job. But it's hard to keep a job because that walking through, this is how we move, this is what could happen, this happened, how did you handle it? How do you keep that employment? And how do we train youth, not for that moment, but for their lifetime of engagement.
0: Got it.
3: So Denver Youth Program, it seems like you're sort of the center of like this wheel of programs, right? So you have GRASP, like you talked about, so gang resistance, down to even My Outdoor Colorado, where you increase access to outdoors for youth and families. So it feels like a very holistic approach. Can you talk a little bit about that?
2: Absolutely. So I call them our initiatives under the Denver Youth Program. It just means we have to be able to meet the youth where they are. And we have a model of validate, educate, and motivate, right? So we validate, you know, whatever situation they might be going through, educate them about the other opportunities that they have, and then we motivate, move toward that, right? So from the GRASP, you know, so those that might be involved in a lifestyle that might be, you know, causing their future to be paused or you know, someplace where they're going to be off their path, all the way to those that are in the education, the Hummingbird Initiative. It's like they're in school and they want to change this culture from the inside out. So we're getting them involved in opportunities that allow them to be able to get into the medical field or the behavioral health field in a way where they see, I would say, people of color that's already doing this work, and they're able to get into it. Because a lot of our young people They become what they see. And in the neighborhoods they were in, they don't, you know, get to see a lot of doctors and lawyers and successful people. Mm-hmm. So we provide all those opportunities. And the reason that we have the will that we have is, like, what are the different things, the touch points, we call them, of our young people's lives? And that's from school to the streets to the communities that they come from to the hospitals to the court systems. So we have a program that touches all those different touch points.
0: That's amazing. If you're just joining us, we are here with Johnny Williams and Jenny McCarthy of Denver Youth Programs. Here's a question for both of you. Can you talk about and share with our audience how this has impacted your life personally? And then also some of the stories that maybe you could share where parents say, hey, thank you. I appreciate this. And you can hang your hat on what a success story that you feel like this work is really, really, you know, doing what it's supposed to do.
2: Well, I'll start, and I've had parents to come to me and thank me, but that wasn't as impactful as to have the young people come and tell me thank you. So I used to do my programming in the Gilliam Youth Detention Center, and I've been doing this for a lot of years. I'm not going to say how many years, because I'm not going to age myself. But I had a young man come to me and said, you don't remember me. I was locked up in the Gilliam, and you came and you gave a talk. And I know that day it didn't seem like I was listening, but when I got back out into the streets, the things that you were saying resonated in my head. And I found myself one time facing a life or death choice. And I remember you telling me, choose life. Mm-hmm. So I walked away from that situation, and that night changed my life. And he brought his wife and his two little girls to introduce them to me as the man that saved his life. Mm-hmm. He's in the military, he's doing really well. And he said it was that moment that I was at the Gilliam with him, changed him, his life, and saved his life. And he looked at his daughters and said, if it wasn't for this man, you wouldn't be here. Mm. And his wife looked at me in my eyes and said, thank you. And it was one of the most emotional moments that I faced in this world. Because it gets hard.
0: Yeah. Yeah. So I'm like, I'm sure you take a lot of that with you.
2: I wake up in the morning and be like, man, what are we doing? Why, you know, we're still losing so many of our young people, and it's getting hard. And then it's a thankless job, because those that are not doing it are like, what are you doing? You're getting this money and you're not taking care of them. And it's like, oh my, it's so hard.
0: It's a lot.
2: So
0: man,
2: to hear that was deep for me.
0: It was like, we're doing it.
2: So it's like, I'm going to keep going till the wheels fall off.
0: Till the wheels fall off. I love it.
3: Okay, and one of the ways that you reach the youth is through mentors, right? What are some of the people, like, who are some of the mentors that you work with, and how could somebody who might be moved by this conversation get involved?
1: Yeah, absolutely. We have a whole range of mentors, and people often join our mentoring program as mentors or offer to mentor a young person because they themselves remember the impact that a mentor had in their lives. And mentors come in all types, all varieties, all motivations. What we really want at the heart of that commitment is the ability to meet a young person where they're at and to go where that young person needs to go and support them on their way. Mentors can be professionally aligned, recreationally aligned. We do offer a monthly activity for all mentor pairs or partner groups. Some mentors take on more than one youth. It could be a college-age student. It could be someone who's in retirement. It could be anyone in between. Really, it's that heart for youth to understand the impact that networks bring to young people's lives. And that doesn't have to be a work-your-network kind of situation, but really just introducing people to other people and that goodwill and prioritizing that for our young people. It doesn't have to be a financial commitment. It doesn't have to be anything that takes other than time and energy and passion. We often say, you know, a free activity is the best activity because a young person can continue to do that without the mentor present.
0: Yeah.
1: And we also want to build that leadership skill in our young people so that they can be ambassadors of the experiences they receive with their mentor. So those are some of the groups or types of people who could participate. And then professional mentor groups. Some people say, I can't commit for a full year. We do typically ask mentors to commit for a school year. Often mentorships last for decades and beyond, if we're being honest. You don't have to commit to that up front. It's not a requirement. But we also say, you know, if you don't have the time to do a year, come to us in your professional capacity, in your personal capacity, in your interests, your hobbies, and get a group of our young people together and talk to them about what you do. Mm-hmm. Introduce other information or experiences in that moment or in a small series of moments. So mentorship takes on a lot of different roles.
0: Just to piggyback off of that, can you talk about your staff? I'm sure the people that work in this space and what you guys are doing. Like, what's the screening process to make sure that they fit the criteria, what you need for these kids, right? And just how much, I'm sure you have to be a family, like you have to be so interwoven into the work, number one, but, you know, caring for making sure that these kids and the youth are going the right way. Talk about your staff a little bit.
2: I laugh because my staff will tell you this was the hardest job they ever took for them to get because the screening process for me is very intense because it's not about what skill set you bring to the table. It's about your heart, you know, and Jenny was alluding to that a moment ago. But lived experience sometimes is not enough, right? Mm. Sometimes lived experience by itself can be a barrier because you're still wounded. You're still healing, right? So my staff is able to use their lived experience, and then we call flip the script, you know, bring whatever other skill set that they have to the table. And they love these young people. Some of my, especially my female staff, these kids are their kids, and they go to battle for them, right? Yeah. And my male staff, they're very protective. You know, they're protectors and fathers and uncles. And a lot of our young people are now calling them uncle.
0: I love that,
2: So that my staff is very, you know, down to earth, understanding, very dedicated, very trustworthy, and they will not turn away from these young people. It's the loyalty part of it, right? And our volunteers, the same way. Jenny didn't tell you this story. I'm gonna go ahead and step over the line a little bit here. Excuse me. But when she came looking for a social enterprise, because Father Greg is a friend of mine, and I'm like, okay, this is cool, but I don't need anyone coming into our community trying to save our youth, right? So I saw Jenny at one of our groups, and I saw her interacting with the young people. I saw her caring for our young people. I saw her sitting with them, and they were responding to her. Mm-hmm. So I'm like, okay, I need to find out who this lady is. So I stepped up to her, and I said, who are you, and why are you here? Because I'm very protective of our young people.
0: Nice.
2: Right? And she thought that I had seen her many times before, but I didn't, because she wasn't engaging with my youth when I was looking at her. And when that became organic, when that relationship became real, then I was able to engage with her in a way that she became a part of our family.
0: That's awesome.
2: Right? She wasn't just the white lady that showed up with cheesecake. I'm cool on that, right? I'm cool on that. So she brought her heart to the table, and she's been here ever since. And that's how our staff is as well. You know, they bring their heart to the table. That's what gets them through the interview.
0: Period, yeah.
2: That resume got you to my door, your heart's going to get you through the interview.
0: Oh, I love it.
3: Now, when you put your heart into your work, especially when it's with kids, right? Like, how do you take care of yourselves?
0: Mental health wise, are you guys okay?
2: We make sure that our staff is okay. I'm not gonna lie, I still struggle with it, but you know, Jenny helps me stay grounded. My daughter, who graduated from Howard and is right now, and she moved back to DC to help do some of the programs that they have there, but she checks up on me. You know, I just have people that check up on me because I'm not very good at doing it myself. And I think that we, with our staff, we have built that in. You know, we work with the therapists of color. We work with some of the hospital staff that we, you know, because we're in five different hospitals, and just to check in with them. And our supervisors are great, checking in weekly to make sure that they're good, and daily. Like, you know, we break bread, you know, together just to see how everyone is doing. And every Thursday night, we have a healing circle over at the Central where we're sitting. All the staff has to be there. We bring our young people that we're serving that's on our caseloads. Sometimes we bring our family, and we just sit in circle with each other to make sure that we're good. We talk about our gifts, our baggage, and our attention, and whatever help you might need.
0: You want to add to that?
1: I think I would add that sometimes our staff is the best at checking up on our staff, because you can, you know what's moving, you know what's happened recently, you know how people look at a glance, and that's that invitation to say, how are you? No, how are you really? And I think that everyone is luckily managing different things in different ways at different times, so we have that space for each other. But like you said, it is a family. It has to be, because this isn't one of those jobs where you clock in and you clock out. Someone calls you in the middle of the night and we go. We do have staff on call 24/7 for our hospital-based responder program, but all staff, I would say all staff, are available to each other at all times. We have had some foundations step up with staff wellness support, and so staff have received in the past year a wellness stipend, and so to be used for wellness activities, and that has ranged, it's run the full gamut of activities, but I think how people use the money isn't necessarily as important as the fact that, one, the money is there, and that conversation about, hey, we want you to take some time, take care of yourself, but also that people who are supporting the work are supporting wellness in addition to the work itself, and because they see that that wellness is central to the success of every other piece of the program.
0: Some
2: of the work that we do is educational, right? So our staff got involved in a training that we, you know, performed was When the Healer Hurts, right? So just doing webinars around When the Healer Hurts and how do you heal the healer, and you know, just those kinds of webinars, you know, also remind them that they got to take care of themselves
0: first. Yes, indeed, because you can get lost in it and lose yourself, and life is happening and all kinds of stuff. So there's a balance there. Amazing work. So let's give everyone the vitals. How can they get a hold of you? How can they volunteer? How can they support?
1: Sure. So on our website, denveryouthprogram.org, there is a volunteer form. People can sign up that way. People can call our front office, old school, pick up the phone and call and talk to a human on the other end of the phone. We still offer those services these days. They're more important now than ever.
0: Sure.
1: Honestly, 303-777-7000. We have opportunities for anyone who would like to be involved. And often, like Johnny said, it takes a long time for people to be hired with us. It doesn't take as long to volunteer, luckily, but that conversation often is just that integral piece that determines how a person can plug in and how that trajectory changes over time.
0: I love that. Would you like to add anything?
2: Just that 2713 Welton Beats and Eats, you know, every Thursday, we're there. We're out there serving the community. So if you want to come by and help, you know, serve the community, free food, free clothing for anyone that needs it. We have, you know, sit-down rooms where we sit down and chat about the work we're doing, about how the community needs. So just drop-in center, just coming by.
0: I love this program. Any parents out there, if you need more information, just hit us up and we'll get it to you. But thank you both for being here and sharing the mission work that you're doing. This is so important to this community and in general. So thank you so much.
2: Thank you. Thanks for having us.
0: Appreciate you coming by. Sugar Ray Lamali.
2: Thank you.

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0: you can get a little closer if you want that VIP experience, which gets you early entry. I guess you a designated spot there. If you've been there, you already know it's a little closer. And then also get one free drink ticket. So if you're trying to do that, then you can do that.
1: Might as well, right? And it's very easy to do. You just have to go to our website, thedrop1047.org.
0: Just like that. One day away from Butcher Brown coming to the Mile High City with 1047 The Drop.

0: Sugar Bear, Lamali, that does it for us. What a wonderful show. What a wonderful day on this Community Corner and so much more. I hope you enjoyed us like we enjoyed you. Just saying.
1: Whoa.
0: What? You just like that?
1: I do.
0: I know you do. If you put whoa at the end of anything you say, whoa, and it changed, just start saying that. Just somebody say something, you'll be like, whoa.
1: Whoa.
0: Just see how they respond. Whoa, what do you mean? Making way for DJ Bella Scratch. One day away from Butcher Brown. We'll see you there for that. Okay, what's your tip today, Lamali? Please give us a good one.
1: It is, and it's a bit inspired by our conversation, Community Corner today with Denver Youth Program. You give hugs, get hugs, but your hugs, they got to be at least 10 seconds. You need a good hug because that's when you start to like, you know, sync up with the other person and the energy starts loosening or whatever it is that hugs do, you know?
0: Yes. Can I just be vulnerable for a second? I mean, I know I'm going to get into something real quick. My mom passed away and she came to hug me in my dream. Hmm. It was her. And she hugged me so tight. And the way I woke and the way I felt in the morning, it was incredible. This happened like shortly after COVID. And so in my head, I was like, it would be kind of great to do a hug-a-thon or something in that space, because there is so much power in a hug.
1: Yeah, there really is.
0: You really just said that. Yeah. Like, you hold someone longer, or someone holds you because you pull away and they hold on.
1: Yeah.
0: You can feel that.
1: Yeah.
0: You can. That means they needed that, right? Yeah. That closeness or whatever it is. So there's a lot of healing in hugging. So I love this tip, honestly.
1: Finally.
0: Everyone is not, you know, people don't like to be close to people. It's not for everyone. But you can feel when somebody really needs that.
1: But you got to let your homies hug you, okay? Put that on a t-shirt.
0: Let your homies hug you on a t-shirt.
1: It's okay.
0: You batting 1,000 today. Know? Come on, Lamali. I love it. We love you. Thank you for supporting us. And hopefully you'll join us tomorrow morning at 6 a.m., shall we?
1: All right.
0: Much love, y'all. We'll see you soon.
1: Bye.
0: Peace.
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that Claudia Jordan nearly exposed her pregnancy before she could. Claudia said that she had some tea, right? And she gave a general direction of where the tea was coming from, but she didn't say Pinky's name. She said the pregnant cast member was sitting on Andy Cohen's right couch. Well, what's the problem? That narrowed the mystery down to just four women, and Pinky said that fans could simply use process of elimination. But Pinky wasn't just protecting her TV

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0: DJ Bella scratching the place to be. We are in the smoke box. And Pinky Cole, yes, the vegan superstar who went bankrupt. She says that Claudia Jordan's pregnancy clue revealed more than she wanted known. She told Candy Burris that she deliberately stayed out of the spotlight because she wanted time to enjoy the pregnancy privately. And the bigger question is, does knowing somebody's secret give you permission to tease it or talk about it with anybody else? I mean, I feel like that's a no, but how do you feel about that? Coming up, Pinky Cole still wants to know how Claudia got the tea in the first place. But you know, Claudia began her fingers on the tea. She does. She does. I've got more on the way on 104.7 The Drop.
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DJ Bill is scratching the house on 104.7 The Drop. We're in the smoke box. And Pinky Cole says that Claudia Jordan nearly spoiled a pregnancy announcement that she really wanted to make herself. Now, Pinky suspects that somebody around the reunion production noticed maybe a little baby bump or something and passed along the information. Now, Claudia Jordan has since apologized, saying that she never meant to hurt Pinky. And Pinky ultimately confirmed baby number 4 is due in December. This brings us to a much bigger conversation, though, about secrets. I've got more on the way on 104.7 The Drop.

0: under pressure. Think I finally understand a lesson. 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I've been fighting through the truth.
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0: You're in the smoke box rolling with me on the Radiant Soul Express. I'm your conductor, DJ Bella Scratch. Thanks for being here. All aboard, friends. Today in the smoke box, we are talking about Pinky Cole's story. It's a reminder that some news belongs to the person who is living it, even when everybody else is dying to spill the tea. Now, she and her husband, Derek Hayes, are expecting their fourth child this December. Coming up on our full steam ahead. Oh, by the way, congratulations to Pinky Cole. Congrats, girl. You doing your thing, girl. We got to work through the bankruptcy stuff, girl. But other than that, you doing your thing, girl. Keep your head high. On our full steam ahead, we are talking about keeping our own secrets. Is it healthy or nah? It's coming up on 104.7 The Drop.
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DJ Bella Scratch in the place to be. Is keeping secrets actually healthy? 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Coming up, we are separating privacy from secrecy because there is a difference, believe it or not. 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

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Today we're asking whether keeping secrets is healthy. And sometimes, absolutely. Privacy means everybody doesn't automatically get access to your plans, to your business, and that's not necessarily a bad thing, okay? People don't always need the inside view of your relationships and your personal struggles. Trust me, that kind of stuff can be weaponized against you. So some things is just best to keep to yourself. Before sharing something important, just ask yourself, what do I gain by telling this person this information? And if there's no good answer, well, silence might be more healthy than spilling your own tea. But some secrets, they charge emotional rent. We're talking about that in about 8

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Healthy secrecy protects your boundaries, boo. Yeah, unhealthy secrecy, though, can leave you carrying everything alone. Now, you know, especially in the Black community, we be having some skeletons in them closets, okay? Uncle so-and-so touched so-and-so when they was kids. Like, listen, we be having some scary skeletons and boogie monsters in the closet. Those kind of secrets, no, those need to be discussed and brought out into the open. So we need to be clear about that, okay? But there are certain things that you just want to keep to yourself. For example, if you're not ready for the entire world to know that you're pregnant, don't tell anybody. And even if people start guessing, you don't have to confirm or deny. You don't have to acknowledge what they think at all. You can just keep moving about your life until you're ready to say something about it. You know, those are the kind of secrets that I'm talking about. Things that protect your peace and your well-being, not things that by keeping it in the dark and keeping it in the closet, you're dealing with trauma and years and years and years of therapy. Not those kind of secrets. Mm-mm. Those kind of secrets, we drag them hoes out. Yes, we do. Mm-hmm. So, is it healthy to keep a secret or nah? The verdict is coming up next on 104.7 The Drive.

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0: So is keeping secrets healthy? Well, sometimes, absolutely. Protect information that preserves your peace. Question secrets that require constant hiding, though, okay? And give deeper access to people who've actually demonstrated trustworthiness. Now, the final thought is that you don't know everybody your business. You really don't. But you also should not have to carry very difficult truths all by yourself alone. Find somebody that you trust. Pay for a therapist, you know, but talk to somebody. Don't hold everything in. I'm DJ Bella Scratch. 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
6: 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We are Denver's urban alternative. It is always a treat and a delight to get on these turntables for you, boo. And I hope it rocks your socks this afternoon. Turn us up. It's The Drop.

lines, conch lines, signs, cut ties, goodbyes. Sometimes good times, more time. Bird says she hates me, more like she loves sick. Shirt full of gravy, came up a scruff kid. Work doesn't pay me, enough to get

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0: 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But you know what? 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

Colorado is showing up for kids, creativity, and people who need a hand. Coming up on our shining segment, affordable preschools in Denver. Okay, we've got a new one. And I'm going to keep talking to you about this because it's back to school time for the kids. I know some people were worried about how they were going to pay for preschool. 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
3: Man, that's my station right there.

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I got bigger plans from staying rich. 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And your diamonds like tap water. 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

0: 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That's it for me today. It's been a treat, a pleasure, and a delight to serve the community. Hopefully you enjoyed our conversation. There will be more conversations. If you want to support your girl and show me some love, tell a friend to bring a friend to the party. They can turn the drop on in the office, okay? It's that simple, okay? Bring people to the party so that they know what's going on. There are so many people that still don't know what we're doing over here at the drop, and we're so deep in our community and forward facing. So we need more people. The more people, the merrier. I'm getting up out of here, but I'll be back tomorrow, 10 a.m. to 2 p.m. only on 104.7 The Drop.
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Yo, I believe that gentleman is blessing the Mile High here shortly. Oh, I love it. We've had concert after concert after concert, and tomorrow, no exception. Welcome to the Afternoon Reverie with Maji here at 104.7, the Drop Denver's Urban Alternative. Our block party is in less than 24 hours. We'll talk about that in about 10 minutes. My lines are live as always, 303-893-3767. Hopefully, it'll stay a beautiful day in the Mile High. I am on your radios until 7 p.m., baby. Got some giveaways a little bit later on during the 5 o'clock encore and more. Don't touch that dial.

Nah, she got a call in now. I don't think that you should work tomorrow. She said, first of all, I'm still going in like Rich, homie Quine, but with you and me, God, man, it feels so intense. I already seen that movie, but I will go again with you. I got a few I've been tending to, but tonight,

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We're about 24 hours away from All Block Party tomorrow. You gotta meet us at Levitt Pavilion. 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Register there. You can get information about VIP tickets. I like the Levitt Pavilion. It's a dope outdoor situation, so hopefully the weather will hold up. 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
4: 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You know the parking around there be funny, so definitely get there early. The whole squad is going to be there. Can't wait to see you. Colorado Dragon Boat Festival, August 29th through the 30th, kicking off at 8 a.m. both days, while the main cultural festival, the Asian Cultural Festival, featuring 30-plus food vendors performing on stages in a marketplace, runs from 10 to 7 p.m. Saturday until 5 on Sunday. Open to the public, and this is at Sloan's Lake Park. Sloan's Lake Park. Might have to go pop out and check that out. We've got Lil Wayne at the Junkyard on Saturday. We got Bryson Tiller at Mission Ballroom same day. So, again, lots going on in the city. If you see me, as always, say hello. I've been out to a couple of concerts this week, and you guys have not disappointed.

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0: 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There is a drop down. I know that there's no better feeling than being a local artist and hearing your joints played on the radio. Just make sure it's a bop, it's clean, and put in your submissions.
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Top of the 3 o'clock here on 104.7 The Drop, Denver's Urban Alternative. You are tuned into the Afternoon Reverie with Manji. Super excited about our block party. We're about 24 hours away from headed in that direction, Leopard Pavilion. We'll talk about that this hour. Of course, I have today hip hop at R&B history. It was a good one. And my lines are live, baby. 303-893-3767.

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You are tuned into the Afternoon Reverie with Manji. Wanted to send a friendly reminder that if your tags are expired, the police is doing a sweep. So I'm seeing a lot of expired temporary tags, expired regular tags. The fines store at $95. If you're anything like me, at $95 don't need to be in nobody else's pocket. 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

All right, you're tuned into the Afternoon Reverie with Mondy here on 104.7 The Drop Denver's Urban Alternative. I've got today hip-hop and R&B history for the 27th of August. In 1991, Biz Markie dropped his third album, I Need a Haircut, through Cold Chillin' Records and Warner Records, peaking at number 113 on the Billboard 200 and number 44 on the top R&B hip-hop album charts. Rest in peace. Biz Markie, on this day in 1996, MC Light dropped Bad As I Wanna Be, her fifth album, spawning the hits Keep On Keeping On and Cold Rock a Party, which went to number 10 and number 11 on the Billboard Hot 100s. On this day in hip-hop history, OutKast released ATLians, their second album, which produced the singles Elevators, ATLians, Wheels of Steel, and Jazzy Bell. I probably had to buy that one twice. That was released on this day in 1996. Also on this day in 96, Aaliyah released her second studio album, The One in a Million, in the United States. This was a career-defining release as she was starting over after parting ways with husband and producer R. Kelly. With singles such as If Your Girl Only Knew and One in a Million performing well on the charts, this album was definitely a success. In 2002, my girl Eve launched her third album, Evolution, which featured the international hit Gangsta Lovin'. The album debuted at number 6 on the Billboard 200 and hit number 1 on the top 1B hip-hop album charts. Same year, Trina released her acclaimed second album, Diamond Princess, on Slip and Slide Records. That joint hit number 14 on the Billboard 200s. And Big Sean dropped his second studio album, Hall of Fame, in 2013. We got some Virgo birthdays, baby. Mace was born on this day in 1975 in Jacksonville, Florida. In 1986, R&B singer Mario was born in Baltimore, Maryland. In 1998, Rod Wave was also born in Florida. And in 1987, DJ Scott LaRock passed away. He was one of the founding members of the hip-hop group Boogie Down Productions and was shot while trying to stop a fight involving his friend Derek D. Nice Jones. He died several hours after being rushed to the hospital. And that is today's hip-hop or R&B history on 104.7 The Drop, Devil's Urban Alternative.

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1: Me gusta Oro 47 The Drop. Top of the 4 o'clock here. And this hour I've got What's the 411. We got some tickets to give away a little bit later on during the 5 o'clock encore when DJ Gemini steps in. Tomorrow is our annual block party. And in 10 minutes, there is a celestial event happening this evening that I think I'm going to hip you to.

tuned into 104.7 The Drop Devils Arbor Alternative, the afternoon referee here with Manji. And tonight we are expecting a lunar eclipse. Yes, this is one that's going to be visible from all of North America. So I wanted to give you the times. So if you do remember, you can step outside and check it out. All right, so the moon comes out about 7:30-ish, and we're looking at the start of this eclipse at about 8:33, with the max at 10:13 p.m. tonight. You'll be looking for pretty much a blood red moon, and Colorado will see it at 95% totality. I think that's pretty dope. I'm a big sky watcher, so if you like to do the same, definitely step out and check out the eclipse tonight.

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5: All right, we're kicking off the weekend in the Mile High today. 16 live Mile High hits is happening down on Glenarm Plaza. 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So if you're down off of 16th, might be something dope to check out. We've got our block party tomorrow, baby, back at 11 Pavilion. Doors are at 6 p.m., I believe. Definitely get there early, get your little parking. Hopefully the weather will stay really nice. We got some VIP tickets still available at our website, thedrop1047.org. GA, as always, open to the public, but make sure you RSVP. They've got the Colorado Dragon Boat Festival happening this weekend, August 29th and 30th at Sloan's Lake Park. They got 30 full vendors performing on stages and a marketplace for the Asian Cultural Festival. And then the boats itself, the Dragon Boat Festival itself, races kick off at 8 a.m. both days. We've got Lil Wayne at the Junkyard on Saturday. Super dope venue. I got to check it out on Tuesday when Nas and the Roots were there. We also got Bryson Tiller at the Mission Ballroom on the Neo Trap Soul Tour. So, weekend with plenty of music. As always, be safe if you're out and about. Definitely pull up with us tomorrow at the block party. If you see me, baby, say hello.

All right, in 10 minutes, we've got the 5 o'clock encore. I got a little bit of tickets to give away, and you know DJ Gemini stepping in to do his thing. But this gentleman right here, Bryson Tiller, will be blessing the Mile High this Saturday, and you know what? That might be the direction I head. He is definitely one of my favorite artists in this day and time, R&B-wise.

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11: Ooh, Jam and I, it's almost the weekend. Finally.
12: It is, man. We done made it. We here Thursday, baby.
11: Yeah, we're about 24 hours away from our annual block party. I'm super excited to go out there and see all the listeners.
12: Yes, man. I'm excited to see them too, man. Say what up if you see us.
11: You already know. You see us, say hello. All right, it's time for the 5 o'clock encore. I got some tickets to give away. Probably half past. I'm going to do those then. And Jim and I, about to take you home.

0: Big Bang take Lil Beck. Okay, Jay, but I see what you want. I got some Bobby Brown in there. Yeah. You know, it's Thursday. You know how we do on the Thursdays.
1: You know it.
0: We got some tickets to give away. So today we've got 4 tickets to the High Points Festival that is happening in Five Points Saturday, September 12th. And I think I'm going to make this one a little bit easy. This is like a multiple choice question. So you can give me an array of a couple of answers I'll accept. So today, I need call number 10 to hit us at 303-893-3767 in the Hip Hop Hot Seat. I need to know, name one place Young Jock said it was going down. Name one place Young Jock said it was going down. Call it a batet, 303-893-3767. There's like 3-4 possible correct answers, so I'll take any of them, baby.

0: For the drop, you calling number 10, baby. Who am I talking to?
1: Najah.
0: Hey, Najah. Where you calling me from, baby?
1: I'm calling from back to school night.
0: All right. Najah, back to school night. I've got 4 tickets to the Hot Boys Festival happening at 5 Boys on Saturday, September 12th. If you could tell me one place Young Jock said it was going down.
1: Meet me in the trash. It's going down. Meet me in the mall. It's going down.
0: Yo, I just told Gemini, I said, I bet money that the first answer I get is the trap. So, absolutely meet me in the trap. Yo, baby, you my winner. Tell them who made you a winner. Stay on the line so I can get all your information.
1: Okay.
0: So what? I said, tell them who made you a winner.
1: 104.7 The Draw.
0: That's right. 1 second, baby.

0: That's what we do at Jammin' Out here in the New York State of Mind.
1: You already know. You know how you make me feel, Maji. You know how you make me feel, okay?
0: I am always in a New York State of Mind, yo. I'm still reeling off of that Tuesday concert, Nas and the Roots.
1: Yeah.
0: I'll definitely want for the books. But tomorrow, pull up on us. We are at Levitt Pavilion. Doors open at 6 p.m. We got Butcher Brown in the house, and the block party is back. Jammin' Out. I still haven't got my fit.
1: Oh, my gosh. You better make it happen. You got to feed you down to hours now.
0: I don't know what y'all going to see me at tomorrow, but if you see us, baby, say hello.
1: Yeah.
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